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Does it sound like this is our first rodeo? 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

0: Well, AI is telling us the most beautiful place in the world is Peyto Lake in Canada. Natural wonder, it's known for its neon blue water surrounded by dazzling mountains. The second most beautiful place in the world is Meru Island, which captivates travelers with its white sands and tropical blue waters. I say just head down to the Gulf Coast and Panama City Beach.
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Dwight Yoakam playing all the music that made country great, and more where that came from, Colin Ray, Rascal Flatts, and Feeling Lucky with Mary Chapin Carpenter coming up.

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0: 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And don't tell on me, but Jason Aldean's coming up next.
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0: Are eggs good for you? 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The golden center, the yolk, is one of the best sources of a brain chemical, they say, involved in memory and learning as well. Okay, it's good to know. 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

0: 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Oh, yeah. More music on the way. Tim McGraw and Ella Langley kicking off a set next.
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Are you a seekender? 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

0: 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I've got another set, Nothing On But The Radio. It's Gary Allen and Brooks and Dunn kicking it all off next.
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14: Here's a big question about a small device. Is your phone helping you build a meaningful life or quietly getting in the way? Social scientist Arthur Brooks, who wrote a book on exactly this, says the phone itself isn't the enemy. The trouble starts when we use our phones to escape the very things that give life meaning. Deep relationships, creativity, even a little healthy boredom. And that boredom matters more than you'd think. It's when your mind wanders, daydreams, and stumbles onto your best ideas. So Brooks offers three simple rules he says will change your life. Number one, don't pick up your phone for the first hour after you wake up. Two, put it away at meals. That time belongs to the people you're with. Three, set it aside for the last hour before bedtime. Try doing that for a week and see if it changes how you feel. I'm Dr. Sanjay Gupta, helping you live a better life.
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13: What are all those hours of screen time doing to your child's developing brain? We don't fully know yet, but a new study out of SUNY Upstate Medical University makes this important point. Childhood, roughly from birth through age 25, is a critical window. The brain gets wired by real-world experiences, language, music, movement, and time spent face-to-face with other people. Learn a language or an instrument young comes far more easily than it ever will for an adult. The worry is that hours of fast, flashy screen time can crowd out exactly those experiences and even make ordinary life start to feel boring by comparison. You don't have to wait for decades of data to act. Fill your kids' days with real things. Play, music, conversation, time outside. Just cutting back a little bit can go a long way. I'm Dr. Sanjay Gupta, helping you live a better life.

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Good morning. Jay Harper's my name. Yeah, so sick.

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0: closing out another long set on this Monday morning. I'm Jay Harper. I'm a big baseball fan. What a crazy ending to that Milwaukee-San Diego playoff game yesterday, if you happen to have caught that. I know that a lot of people are all wrapped up in football this time of year. I certainly get that, but that baseball game yesterday, it looked like San Diego had the thing won, and then Milwaukee comes from behind there in the bottom of the ninth inning. A walk-off win for Milwaukee to put them up two games to none now in the division series. All they got to do is win one more, and they will advance to the championship series for the Well, I guess they're in the National League now. You know, it's still weird to me that Milwaukee is a National League team. It just seems like they should still be in the American League to me.
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5: A better life with Dr. Sanjay Gupta.
6: If you've got a teenager, you probably suspect their phone is stealing their sleep. And now a new study confirms it. Researchers at UCSF found more than half of American teens are on their phones between 10 at night and 6 in the morning. That's on school nights. A lot of them are scrolling in the dead of the night between midnight and 4 a.m. And that matters because teens need 8 to 10 hours of sleep a night. Their growing brains do some of their most important work, like learning and steadying their emotions while they rest. So what helps? Well, treat it as a family plan, not a teen problem. Keep phones charging outside the bedroom overnight. Some families use a shared lockbox. And here's the big one. The single best predictor of a teen's screen habits is their parents' screen habits. So if you want them off their phones, model it yourself. I'm Dr. Sanjay Gupta, helping you live a better life.
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1: Jay Harper's my name, and I'll be with you still for the next several hours, bringing you these great hits from the likes of Miranda Lambert. 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But first, we've got to get to Billy Dean.

Does it sound like this is our first rodeo? Yeah, didn't think so. 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

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The 5th annual Everyday Superhero 5K Memorial Walk and Run will be held on Saturday, October the 10th at Munson Park in North Custer in Monroe. 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
3: Another Friday night, there's a line of cars leaving. 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

Good morning. I'm Jay Harper as we continue here on this fifth day of October, turning now to Darius Rucker.

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0: maybe she'd have thought it through.
1: Blake Shelton, she wouldn't be gone. Police in North Texas say a 37-year-old man found a bag stuffed with $128,514 in cash sitting on top of a Bank of America ATM back in August. There was also a smaller bag with 19 checks. There was information on one of the bags saying, you know, it could belong to a Chick-fil-A. So the guy took it to the Chick-fil-A. And I know what you're thinking. When I was reading this for the first time, I was like, oh, he's going to get Chick-fil-A for life. But it wasn't theirs. So he called the police. Investigators later determined that a Brinks technician had serviced the ATM. He was supposed to take the money, but accidentally left it by the machine. You'd think there would be like an APB put out by Brinks, right? Anyway, police said that every single dollar was accounted for. The man is asked to remain anonymous. The police chief said, quote, he just thought it was the right thing to do, and he doesn't think it goes beyond that. And that is pretty cool.
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7: Meet the new CEO of the United Soybean Board. I'm CJ Miller, and this is Michigan Ag Today News. America's soybean farmers are facing fierce global competition, and the new leader of the United Soybean Board says creating more value for every bushel is the priority as the Soy Checkoff organization celebrates its 35th anniversary.
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7: 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I'm C.J. 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

0: There's Corey Kent with This Heart. Craig Vaughn in the studio with you. Did you hear about this? A man named Michael in St. Louis recently found out that his dad is Michael McDonald. After almost 60 years, he's just finding this out. He always knew he was adopted, but he never knew the identities of his biological parents. That was until a half-brother reached out to him after connecting on a 23andMe DNA test, and he met his biological mother. Michael later connected with McDonald over the phone and eventually got to meet him in person. Quote, when he first saw me, he put his arms out, gave me a big old bear hug, and told me he loved me, and I told him the same. 74-year-old Michael McDonald had his son when he was 14 and put him up for adoption. Quote, I always carried that guilt with me, but just to know that he was okay and that he had a good life and a life certainly that I wouldn't have had been able to give him at that time, that was a great reward. The real rock stars in this story are his adoptive parents. Michael was unnamed when he was adopted. It is actually a pure coincidence that he shares the same name with his biological dad.
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0: Alabama, the closer you get. Well, 7-Up is recalling 77,000 cans of 7-Up Tropical because they're labeled as zero sugar, but they're actually chocked full of sugar. There was some kind of mix-up, and they contained full sugar, which is a whopping 38 grams per can. The affected products are 12-ounce cans in 12-pack cases. They were distributed in Utah and have a Best Buy date of March 17th, 2027. Naturally, this is more than just an unexpected sugar high. Some people have medical conditions that make this dangerous to drink. No injuries or illnesses have been reported, and it's unclear how they discovered the error.
1: Checking out your roads due to an accident. We have an area of slow traffic in Michigan on 75 southbound approaching exit 9. And that's your Cumulus Toledo traffic.
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1: Checking out your roads due to an accident. We have an area of slow traffic in Michigan on 75 southbound approaching exit 9. And that's your Cumulus Toledo traffic.
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1: I was all but 22, I think, at the time. I'd been out on the road, lonely at night. And it'd been a while.

0: me, Craig Vaughn, with you in the studio. Good morning. It's a Monday morning, so here's a sad story. That's not really. Taste of Country put out a list of country artists that died too young. Hank Williams. I didn't realize some of these dates. A lot of them I did know, but Hank Williams was only 29 when he passed away. Patsy Cline was only 30. Keith Whitley was 33. Boy, there's a lot of talk about how big Keith Whitley would have been if he'd lived past 33. Died in 1989. A lot of people say he'd have given George Strait a run for his money. Tammy Wynette died at 55. Conway Twitty. I got on a spurt of buying Conway Twitty vinyl for some reason here not too long ago. He passed away in 1993 at 59. And Toby Keith was only 62 when he passed away. Of course, John Denver is also one that country music likes to claim. He was only 53 also. He passed away back in 1997.
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0: There's Clay Walker, If I Could Make a Living. Good morning, Craig Vaughn with you in the studio on your Monday. And the fact that everyone has a camera in their pocket hasn't deterred morons, of course, from acting like morons. But it, believe it or not, has made other people, normal people, shy. They don't want to be filmed. According to a new poll, 47% of people say the possibility of becoming online content has reduced their ability to relax and be themselves in public. 31% said they avoid showing strong emotions or opinions. 30% avoid dancing. 29% avoid acting silly or telling jokes. Gen Zers are most likely to be worried about it, possibly because they're the most aware of how anything can gain traction on TikTok.
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0: Where the green grass grows, there's Tim McGraw. Check this out. A former pilot named Andy Green was the man who set the world land speed record almost 30 years ago when he traveled over 763 miles per hour in a jet car. That's faster than the speed of sound. Now Andy is back. But this time, he set a new land speed record with a hydrogen-powered vehicle. He got it up to 406 miles per hour at the Bonneville Salt Flats in Utah. By the way, I looked it up because it's not in this story, but he is now 64 years old, traveling 406 miles per hour.
1: 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They are clear. We have no accidents to slow you down. Beep, beep. And that's your Cumulus Toledo traffic.
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1: 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They are clear. We have no accidents to slow you down. Beep, beep. And that's your Cumulus Toledo traffic.
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0: Blake Shelton and My Eyes. Good morning, Craig Vaughn with you in the studio. Kacey Musgraves, currently out on her middle of nowhere tour, and she gave fans in Nashville a surprise when she brought out Ronnie Dunn for a performance of Neon Moon. But the real crowd pleaser was Kacey's outfit, because she dressed just like him. She had a wig, a fake mustache, the sunglasses, tattoos, blue jeans, and a big old belt buckle. And you can see pictures of her dressed up like Ronnie Dunn. It's pretty funny over on Spacey Kacey is her Instagram handle, Spacey Kacey.
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0: 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That's coming up on Tuesday, November 17th. I know it seems like a faraway way, but you better get your tickets. This one's going to sell out. Jennifer and Kristen celebrating 20 years of hits. One unforgettable night. 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

0: Ronnie Millsap. Wouldn't have missed it for the world. But Luke Grimes is in the show Marshals on CBS, and he was recently asked, somebody asked him who his dream guest star would be. Right away, he said Chris Stapleton. Luke said that Chris would make a really good bad guy and invited him to join the CBS series in the future. Jamie Johnson would probably make a really good bad guy, too. Wouldn't technically be Chris's first TV acting role, though. If you want some trivia, he was also an uncredited wildling in the Game of Thrones back in 2019.
1: Checking out your roads, we have one accident causing a slowdown on 475-23 southbound at Route 25, and that's your Cumulus Toledo traffic.
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0: Ella Langley weren't for the wind. Well, a new audiobook recording for Dracula came out just last week, starring Jonathan Bailey as Dracula and Ella Purnell from Fallout as Mina. A behind-the-scenes clip of Jonathan and Ella in the recording booth is going viral for making women hot and bothered. Even Snooki chimed in and said, quote, "Oh, wow, I need to turn my volume down. I look like a creep." I'm not going to play you any clips from it. Trust me. Multiple people joked that it made them pregnant. Another said, quote, "This is on the Entertainment Tonight page, but somehow I feel like I stumbled into somewhere I shouldn't be. I'm still here, though." Jonathan recently spoke with Collider about the experience, and he actually recorded his parts alone. He also did his own sound effects, like drinking blood. He says, quote, "A whole childhood of making noises and sounds alone up in my room, and I finally found a place to put them to good use." Yeah. If you go to the Entertainment Tonight Instagram page, you can watch that clip. It's a little frisky for sure.
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0: Calling Baton Rouge, there's Garth Brooks, Craig Vaughn, I'm with you, and Halle Berry facing allegations that last Saturday she jumped on her 12-year-old son, Maceo, who was playing with a VR headset and choked him while shouting, "Who is dominant now? Who is dominant?" This is all according to Halle's ex-husband, Oliver Martinez, who was contacted by Maceo to come pick him up. He also alleges that there have been other circumstances of physical and verbal abuse from Halle towards their son. Oliver has been granted a temporary restraining order because of the emotional and mental distress that Halle has caused him due to the physical abuse of their shared son. Her visitations with Maceo have also been temporarily modified. Halle's attorney calls the filing, quote, entirely meritless and deliberately misleading. I guess we'll have to find out more as the truth gets. I'm sure there's two sides to every story. I'm sure we'll get some sort of the truth here in the future.
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0: Kenny Chesney, she thinks my tractor is sexy. That'll do it for me, Craig Vaughn. I am out of here. God bless you. Have a great rest of your Monday. I'll catch up with you again first thing tomorrow morning.
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Thomas Rhett and Jordan Davis on Monroe's Country. 98.3 Nash Chi-Con. It's Jay Wayne, and I am so happy to be back. It was a wonderful vacation, but this is my home. Being here with you guys is the best part of my week. We're going to keep things rolling with a little bit of Blake Shelton.

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1: George Strait on Monroe's Country, 98.3 Nash Icon. We really do play the music that made country great and the best of today. It's Jay Wayne hanging out with you on a Monday work day. It is so nice to be back. I had so much fun down in Fort Myers visiting my grandparents. It's been a few years since they moved down there, but it was so good to see their new place, go out to dinner, get to the beach, and just spend some good quality time with them over the weekend. Hey, are you looking for something to do next weekend? 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

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The Haunted Cash Giveaway gives you a chance to win $2,000. 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

0: Bottle Rockets with Scotty McCreary and Hootie. 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And then later that week on October 16th, Frobos Meat Locker. 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
11: 98.3 Mostly to partly cloudy this evening with clearing skies overnight. It is going to be cool with low temperatures in the upper 40s. Mostly sunny and pleasant tomorrow. High near 70 and more sunshine expected on Sunday. A bit warmer. Highs in the lower 70s. From the 13 First Alert Weather Center, I'm Jay Birchbeck.
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The Garth on Monroe's Country, 98.3 Nash Icon. Jay Wayne hanging out with you. And yesterday, my wife and I made a stop at Gust Brothers Pumpkin Farm, our annual tradition. We got our cider, we got our donuts, we got our pumpkins picked out. It was such a great time. Beautiful day. I recommend getting yourself up there before the season ends. Coming up later.

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0: coming up this weekend at Imagination Station in Toledo. It's Science After Dark Mad Science. 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

0: George wrapping it up for me today. It's Jay Wayne signing off. I'll be back tomorrow at 10 a.m. to do this all over again. And I'm not shorting you this week. You got me Monday through Friday. No vacations, no interruptions. Want you to stick around all week long. Go on over to our website, 98.3NashIcon.com, and go to our contest page. We're giving away a ton of money and also a chance to win a pair of tickets to see Tracy Lawrence on October 23rd. At the Stranahan. While you're at it, go to our concerts page because you can grab some tickets to see Brantley Gilbert on October 17th at the Huntington Center in Toledo. We'll be back tomorrow. Stick around. We got Neil McCoy, Keith Urban, Little Big Town, and more. Do not touch that dial. 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
5: Mostly to partly cloudy this evening with clearing skies overnight. It is going to be cool with low temperatures in the upper 40s, mostly sunny and pleasant tomorrow, high near 70, and more sunshine expected on Sunday, a bit warmer, highs in the lower 70s. From the 13 First Alert Weather Center, I'm Jay Birchbeck.
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0: Great advice from Tim McGraw. Live like you were dying. It's Megan Marie. This actually happened years ago. Riley Green, he was playing Floribama. It was before he became like real big, but one of the fans at the show challenged Riley to an arm wrestling match. So Riley did and broke the guy's arm. I just watched the video on TikTok. It resurfaced. The snap and everything, I literally screamed. Yeah. Here's my thinking. Like, why would anybody take a look at Riley Green and those guns and be like, you know what? I really want to arm wrestle that guy. I mean, play stupid games, win stupid prizes.
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0: 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The Chicks.

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0: Low cash in hometown home. It's Megan Marie. Thank you for hanging out with us. Hope you're having a great Monday so far. And I love this. A new study shows that listening to music improves your memory. 20 minutes can increase your memory by 30%. So basically, listening to us is good for your brain. You're welcome.
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2: 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Midday December corn is $4.98, up a quarter of a cent. Novi beans up a dime and a half at $12.88 3/4. January $13.05 1/4, up a dime and 3/4. And 10 3/4 higher, December wheat $6.93 3/4. December live cattle is down $1.12 at $2.20.35. December lean hogs $70.60, up 47. And October class 3 milk unchanged at $14.94. I'm Ian to Eubank, Michigan Ag Today. 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

0: Nitty Gritty Dirt Fan, Fishing in the Dark. It's Megan Marie in TV News. A Fast and Furious TV show is coming based on the movie series. There was like, what, 11 of those or something like that coming to Peacock in 2028, if that's your thing. Big Brother renewed for season 29 and 30 on CBS. I never could get into that show, but a lot of people can, clearly, because it's still around. And 'tis the season. It's The Great Pumpkin, Charlie Brown, free to stream on Apple TV the 17th and 18th of this month.
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0: Jelly Roll and Heart of Stone. He and his ex-wife, Bunny XO, sold their Nashville mansion for $7 million. But you know what? They are still on good terms. They still want to have a baby together with IVF, even though they just got divorced. I don't know how that's going to work, but you know what? Not my circus, not my monkey. I'm Megan Marie Allen Jackson next.
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0: Mostly to partly cloudy this evening with clearing skies overnight. It is going to be cool with low temperatures in the upper 40s. Mostly sunny and pleasant tomorrow. High near 70 and more sunshine expected on Sunday. A bit warmer. Highs in the lower 70s. From the 13 First Alert Weather Center, I'm Jay Birchbeck.
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0: Blake Shelton, Neon Light. What's going on? I'm Megan Marie. Halloween gonna be here in a few weeks, and the trending costumes right now, if you're trying to figure out what to be. It's a big deal for me trying to figure out the Halloween costume every year. Last year, me and my friends, my son, we went as the Highwaymen. I was Waylon, my little boy. He's 4 years old. He was Willie. Nobody in the neighborhood except for like one person got who we were, but it was a blast. Anyhow, anything horror movie is trending this year for costumes. Greek mythology, thanks to The Odyssey, K-pop Demon Hunters, Minions, Toy Story, and Moana trending if you're looking for some ideas.
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0: Hey, it's Megan Marie Dirks, Martina, Jordan Davis on tap right now, the king.

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0: Jordan Davis, I Ain't Saying. 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
1: Report of an accident, Alexis east of Secor. Other than that, we're clear for this time of your Monday commute. If you're seeing anything we're not, let us know. That's your Cumulus Toledo right now traffic.
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Hope you had a great weekend. Chris King in the Afternoon Show is on with Aaron Tippin.

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0: Monroe County's Country Station, 98.3 Nash Icon and Thomas Rhett. Hi, Chris King in the afternoon show. Thanks for being a part of it. Appreciate you. A lot of great concerts coming to our area, including Brantley Gilbert. 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
0: 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A roast beef dinner will be held on Friday, October the 16th at the East Ida Emanuel Lutheran Church on South Monroe in Monroe from 4 until 6:30. 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
14: Corn ends flat and beans and wheat gain some ground. This is Michigan Ag Today's Monday closing farm market report. Some buying of last week's break came in overnight and for most of the session, although corn was steady. There were flash sales this morning, corn to Mexico, beans to unknown. But overall, flat in corn, December down a half cent, 497 and a quarter, unchanged on the March and May contracts. March 511 and a half, May 518 and a half. Novi beans up 2.5 cents, well off the high, 1280 and three quarters. January 1297 and a half, up just 3 cents. December wheat 692 and a quarter, up 9 and a quarter. December live cattle 219.97, down a dollar and a half. December lean hogs up up 82 cents, 70.95. Late in the session, October, Class 3 milk, 1505, up 11. I'm Andy Eubank, Michigan Ag Today, timely, relevant, credible.
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0: 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Thank you. Our Ronald McDonald House Radio-a-thon was a huge success on Friday. Thanks to you, $116,288 raised for the Ronald McDonald House of Northwest Ohio. Bravo. Give yourself a round of applause. That is just outstanding. 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

0: 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Mel, Bubba shot the jukebox. A little heartbroken there. There's Mark Chestnut. Hi, Chris King in the afternoon show is on. Quick little story about Bubba shot the jukebox. It was not supposed to see the light of day in regards to radio play. Mark Chestnut's record label thought it was not going to be a hit. Just didn't think it would do well, so they did not want to release it to radio. Well, a few country music DJs back then discovered it, started playing it on their own, and that kind of forced Mark Chestnut's record label to release it to radio. Not a bad idea. It went to number 4. The Chicks, Jason Aldean, both next on Monroe's 98.3 Nash Icon.
1: No incidents, no unusual slowdowns at this time during your Monday commute. If you're seeing anything or not, let us know. That's your Cumulus Toledo Right Now traffic.
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0: mostly to partly cloudy this evening with clearing skies overnight. It is going to be cool with low temperatures in the upper 40s, mostly sunny and pleasant tomorrow, a high near 70, and more sunshine expected on Sunday, a bit warmer, highs in the lower 70s. From the 13 First Alert Weather Center, I'm Jay Birschbeck.
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1: No incident is no unusual slowdowns at this time during your Monday commute. If you're seeing anything or not, let us know. That's your Cumulus Toledo Right Now traffic.
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We are Monroe County's country station, 98.3 Nash Icon with Ella and Morgan. Hi, friends. Chris King in the afternoon show is on. Thanks for being a part of it. Appreciate you. 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

0: 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Brad Paisley and Allison Krauss there. Hi, it's Chris King in the afternoon show. 98.3 Nash Icon welcoming in Tracy Lawrence, bringing his Alibis tour to the Stranahan. That show Friday, October 23rd. 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

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Tracy Lawrence, there's Running Behind. Hi, Chris King in. 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

0: Monroe's 98.3 Nash Icon. He'll be at Ford Field next April. Luke Combs. Hi, Chris King in the afternoon show is on. Halloween Bark in the Park. This year it'll be held directly across the river from the St. Mary Park Bandshell as St. Mary's Park is under construction. 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Noon to 1:30 Saturday, free for anybody that would like to come out. George Strait in Alabama next on 98.3 Nash Icon.
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0: 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One of my favorite Alabama tunes. Chris King in the Afternoon Show is on. Congratulations, Kenny Chesney. His latest single, Carry On, his 37th number one hit, as that song just went to number one. And that's his 100th charting single from his 21st album, Silver Sands Marina, that came out a couple of weeks ago. His first release from his new label, Hey Now Records. You can read more about it at 98.3NashIcon.com. We'll hear from Kenny in one of his first hits, Big Star. That's after the break, along with Mary Chapin Carpenter on 98.3 Nash Icon.
1: No unusual slowdowns, no incidents at this time during your Monday commute. If you're seeing anything, we're not, let us know. That's your Cumulus Toledo Right Now traffic.
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10: Mostly to partly cloudy this evening with clearing skies overnight. It is going to be cool with low temperatures in the upper 40s. Mostly sunny and pleasant tomorrow. High near 70 and more sunshine expected on Sunday. A bit warmer. Highs in the lower 70s. From the 13 First Alert Weather Center, I'm Jay Birchbeck.
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1: No unusual slowdowns, no incidents at this time during your Monday commute. If you're seeing anything we're not, let us know. That's your Cumulus Toledo right now traffic.
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Monroe's Country Station, 98.3 Nash Icon. Just to let you in on a little secret, tequila makes my clothes fall off too. Maybe too much information, but being honest with you. Hi, Chris King in the afternoon show is on. Welcome to the drive home, Jody Messina now.

0: We are Monroe's 98.3 Nash icon, Scotty McCreary with Hootie and the Blowfish. Chris King in the afternoon show is on, and the drive home, too. Thanks for letting me be a part of it. Not a great weekend for our Michigan sports teams, right? Won't even talk about the Michigan game. Michigan State lost. The Lions lost yesterday. The Red Wings have started their season 0-2. Dylan Larkin booed when he was introduced the other night. Yeah, just tough time to be a Michigan sports fan, right? Mm. Tim McGraw and Nico Moon both next on 98.3 Nash Icon.
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0: 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That one, a great one from Garth, 98.3 Nash Icon, that's us. Hi, it's Chris King in the afternoon show. 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

0: 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Hello. Thanks for letting me be a part of your drive home. Do appreciate that. Buckeye Country Superfest coming to the Shoe in Columbus next July 10th with Chris Stapleton, Cody Johnson, Parker McCollum, Buffalo Traffic Jam, Blake Whiten, and Lacey K. Booth. 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Certainly that's going to be a great show next summer, something to look forward to. Have a wonderful night. Back with you tomorrow afternoon after 3. 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
1: Reported accident on the left shoulder, 475 at northbound, just after airport. A bit slow going in that spot. Typical volume for this time of the rush hour. If you're seeing anything or not, you can call or text. That's your Cumulus Toledo right now traffic.
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10: Mostly clear and chilly tonight. There is that small chance for some patchy frost, mainly west of I-75. Low temperatures near 40 degrees. Sunny and pleasant tomorrow, upper 60s. Warmer Wednesday, more sunshine, mid-70s. And the dry, pleasant weather carries us right into the upcoming weekend. From the 13 First Alert Weather Center, I'm Chief Meteorologist Jay Birschback.
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The 5th annual Everyday Superhero 5K Memorial Walk and Run will be held on Saturday, October the 10th at Munson Park in North Custer in Monroe. 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

0: Ella Langley, the hottest artist in country music right now, no doubt about that. All of her hit songs, and welcome to Monday. It's Brett Conner hanging out with you as usual. Hold tight for Jody Messina, Alabama, still to come. Okay, question, how long will you live? Well, that depends on which state you were born in. Now, here's what they have found. This is from the National Center for Health Statistics. Now, Hawaii is the highest life expectancy at birth, 80 years. And West Virginia is the lowest at 72.2 years. In general, the South sits at the bottom. Mississippi, Kentucky, Louisiana, Alabama, Tennessee, and Oklahoma all came in under 74 years.
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0: Mostly clear and chilly tonight. There is that small chance for some patchy frost, mainly west of I-75. Low temperatures near 40 degrees. Sunny and pleasant tomorrow, upper 60s. Warmer Wednesday, more sunshine, mid-70s. And the dry, pleasant weather carries us right into the upcoming weekend. From the 13 First Alert Weather Center, I'm Chief Meteorologist Jay Birschbach.
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0: Step back for three. Yeah!
1: Following is a Learfield presentation of the Michigan Sports Network. Let's talk Michigan football. Welcome to this week's edition of the Inside Michigan Football Radio Show. Over the next hour, we're discussing the latest around Wolverines football and hearing from players and coaches. 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
2: Welcome back for another edition of Inside Michigan Football. I'm your host, John Jansen, on this journey that is the 2026 Michigan football season, and it is a rocky roller coaster of a journey. Michigan enters the bye week 3-2. They took a couple on the chin against Iowa and Minnesota. Not how you want to enter a bye week, having to roll around in the muck for 2 weeks, but it's a perfect opportunity, as we have heard after the game from Coach Kyle Whittingham. Got to drill down and figure out where the disconnect is between coaches, players, system, and actually winning these football games. Fortunately, we're going to be joined by Coach Kyle Whittingham in just a few moments, and we'll ask him some of those questions as he evaluates what's going on for the first 5 weeks. He'll let us know what the plan is in the upcoming week for the players, for the coaches on the bye week. And then at the end of the program, I'm going to give you a little bit of a breakdown of everything that is going on in the upcoming schedule for Michigan football. Up next, head coach Kyle Whittingham on Inside Michigan Football, brought to you by Learfield.
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2: Welcome back to Inside Michigan Football, joined as always now during the bye week by head coach Kyle Whittingham. And coach, I know you've had a chance to look at that film probably a couple of times. What's been your takeaway since we've been back and you've had the chance to see it?
7: Well, first of all, 2 weeks in a row, we've held a lead going into the fourth quarter and haven't been able to hang on to it. And that's at the top of the list of the most discouraging things is to go into the fourth quarter ahead and just not being able to finish. And that's something that we have got to make even more of a point of emphasis going forward. And you got to close people out. And we have that opportunity, like I said, for the last 2 weeks, and we weren't able to do it. Obviously, we had many offensive woes in this past game. We were not nearly as productive as we needed to be, really, at anything. Didn't run the ball well enough, didn't throw it well enough, weren't good on third down, didn't protect the quarterback like we needed to. We turned it over. Just a myriad of issues that we got to deal with, and it was discouraging in the respect that we had really taken a step forward each week with the offense up until last week, and we regressed. And so we've got to work it out for us.
2: how much of that was execution, play call, or was there a part of that being first time on the road? Not that you want to make excuses, but yeah. that's something that was different that this team hadn't faced before.
7: Yeah, first road trip, but 70% of our guys have done that before, you know, been on road trips. There was a handful of guys that were playing that it was their first college road trip, but I don't really believe that was an issue. Play calling, you know, it's debatable. You ask 10 different people, you're going to get 10 different answers on something like that. Yeah. But we just didn't execute well enough. Minnesota, to their credit, played very sound defensively. Unspectacular, but sound. I mean, they just played assignments, were where they were supposed to be, when they needed to be there. They tackled well. And so that was probably the biggest issue is they played very, very sound and technically and fundamentally did the right things. And we just had too many breakdowns and errors.
2: You've been coaching for so long and have so many experiences. For the teams that have been able to be good in the fourth quarter that close out, what are some of those things that are traits of teams that you're trying to develop here?
7: Well, you got
2: to
7: get that killer instinct of putting someone away. And you got someone down on the mat, you got to choke them out. And we just haven't, at least the last 2 weeks, haven't been able to get that done. Now, we're not panicking, but it's something that we got to reverse. That trend can't continue. And it's just a matter of a mindset. You know, that mindset to close somebody out and not let them breathe. And when the game is there to be won, to go ahead and take it, not, you know, just raise your level of play and finish the deal.
2: Early on in the game, it felt like Bryce was accurate. With the one incompletion was actually just a drop by Andrew right. Marsh. What changed as the game went on to where he wasn't as accurate and the offense was starting to sputter?
7: Yeah, that's a good question. His throws just weren't as crisp and on the mark as they were earlier on. And then we had the one interception where Andrew was wide open down the field and it would have been a touchdown. And, you know, Bryce just didn't see it. I mean, the quarterback doesn't always see everything. But had he been able to see that one right there, that would have probably been a big factor in the outcome of the game. But this is not all on Bryce. I mean, by any means, not trying to paint that picture. But he just was more accurate early in the game than he was later on. They didn't really do anything different coverage-wise. You know, there was no major changes in the schematics of, what they were doing, but we just weren't as sharp down the stretch.
2: Yeah, and it never is on one guy. That's why I think a lot of us, one of the reasons we love the game of football, it's the ultimate team game.
7: Right.
2: 11 guys offense, 11 guys defense. You got to have everybody up and running on the same page. Let's talk a little bit about the offensive line. Early on, I saw some nice blitz pickup. Mm-hmm. Picked up a cross dog. We were able to get the ball out. Where are they? Where do they need to improve to give the running backs, and even Bryce when he's carrying the ball, a better rush lanes?
7: As far as running the football?
2: Yeah, running the football.
7: Okay. So that, I would say, first of all, we came out of the gates pretty good running the football. Mm-hmm. I mean, we had a couple of real nice runs, and then second half we came out and did the same thing, some downhill stuff, and that popped, you know, 5, 6, 7, 8 yards. And schematically, no changes from what they did. We just weren't executing as well down the stretch as we needed to. And we just have to be, and I've said this for, and we've said this for weeks and weeks, we're more of a downhill team, and that's got to be, I think we got away from that just a little bit. But if we can just continue to be a downhill team, let the offensive line just roll off the ball, that's where we're going to have our most success running the football.
2: Through 5 weeks, young player in Savion Hyder, what have you seen through him, from him?
7: Some good things. He's still growing as a player, still figuring out the college game. He did pick up the blitz, as you mentioned. Would like to see him hit the guy in the face a little more and, you know, square up on him. It was kind of a glancing blow, but on the cross dog that you mentioned. But he did get a body on him. But he's a guy that we still have high hopes and think he has a very bright future. And he'll continue to contribute as the season goes on.
2: You had mentioned in the post-game press conference that through the course of this week being a bye week and leading up to the Penn State game that you're evaluating everything. What are some? Where do you start with the evaluation in regards to finding out what has held you guys back and how to improve it?
7: Yeah, well, first of all, self-analysis. What do we do best? You know, what is our, through five games, what's been our strength? Where do we need to gravitate? What do we need to gravitate towards schematically? personnel-wise, you know, who have been our best players through those five games, and are we getting those best players on the field often enough and enough reps? Defensively, you know, there's been a lot of good things on defense. It really is, you know, we're playing at a high level and putting up really good numbers. We did take the ball away. You know, we had a score and set up a score with the defense. That pick by Staling was a really nice play by him. And then we actually set up the one touchdown we did get offensively. It was on a short field due to the Smith-Snowden interception. So there's a lot of positive things going on defense. I'm not sure there's a lot of corrections or adjustments that need to be made. We just need to keep doing what we're doing and start to take the ball away at a higher rate like we did last game, and that'll be you know, help the offense as well when we get them more short field situations. And offensively, we got a long ways to go. I'm telling you right now, there's a lot of issues, and we got to you know, address them. And that, you know, it's just a situation of again figuring out what have we done well so far, what do we need to just, you know, cast off and not try to do anymore, you know, not try to put a square peg in a round hole, and find a way to manage the game offensively so we have a chance to win.
2: What's the week look like for your players? I know that you want to give them some time to catch their breath, mm-hmm. but there's also has to be a whole lot of improvement that happens as well.
7: You're right, and this is, you know, when you put the, what is it, 4.5, almost 5 weeks of fall camp, and then 5 weeks of the season, so we've been going for 10 straight weeks, so this bye comes at an outstanding time in that regard to try to get these guys healed up a little bit and, you know, get some of the soreness and the legs back and all that stuff. And so today will be just a film day. You know, we're going to watch film and get that game put to bed and get in the weight room, and then we're going to practice Tuesday, Wednesday, and Thursday, and then they'll have Friday, Saturday, Sunday off, and then we come back Monday ready to get back after it again.
2: This may not be the week that you want to do it, but coaches need that as well. Is there anything that you typically do on a bye week to give yourself a breather?
7: No, I just keep grinding. You know, the players are the ones that have the physical toll on their bodies, and they need to, you know, get rejuvenated. But as coaches, you got to be an Iron Man. You just got to keep going. And if you get stale or worn out, then you're in the wrong profession. So that's the way I see it.
2: When you go through the process of evaluating and thinking of things that you're doing well, you want to accentuate those. You want to keep doing them. Get rid of those things that you're not doing well. When it comes down to player evaluation, how do you handle that with the players?
7: Well, each position coach is responsible for his room and his guys, and that's really, I lean on those guys to you know, continue to find the right combination of who should be out there and who should we sink our reps into and who's being productive and the ones that are not, why, you know, what are the deficiencies, and, you know, is it physical, is it mental? And so really a lot of the onus of that goes on the position coaches to get their group as coached up as they possibly can be, and then make sure we get the right guys out there during game time.
2: Well, we're going to take a quick break. We'll come back. We'll talk a little more defense and special teams. And want to let you know that Meyer is the presenting sponsor of the 2026 Michigan football season and proud supporter of hundreds of local sports teams across the Midwest. Well, again, we'll be back with head coach Kyle Whittingham in just a moment. This is Inside Michigan Football, brought to you by Learfield.
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2: Welcome back to Inside Michigan Football. I want you to let you know that this segment is presented by Google Gemini, the official AI partner of Michigan Athletics. And, Coach, you mentioned it in the opening segment there where the defense has played extremely well. What are some areas that you think is the best the defense does? And where are maybe some where you'd like to see an improvement? Because they did get the turnovers that you were looking for.
7: They did. And, you know, that's something that had not been happening with any sort of regularity early in the season. I guess we're still fairly early in the season. But it was good to see that get turned around and get a couple takeaways. And like I said, a score. And then a short field for the offense for another score. We've been playing the run pretty decent. We held them to less than 100 yards rushing a game, which is always our goal. If we can hold the opponent to less than 100, I think they were at 79 roughly, and so that was a positive. We played third downs pretty good, not great, but pretty good. Red zone, 50% touchdown efficiency, which is really good. That's our goal. They were 2-for-4, and so that's the primary thrust in the red zone, is to keep them out of the end zone. You know, field goals are a win from a defensive standpoint, and so that was good to see. We tackled very well through the first five games. You know, you look at the missed tackles, and even though during the course of the game I always think, geez, we missed 100 missed tackles, when you go down and do the actual breakdown and grade it, we've been a very efficient tackling team. We didn't get the pressure on the quarterback that we had normally gotten in the first four games. We had zero sacks and didn't really knock him off his spot very often or flush him, and that's something that was maybe the biggest disappointment from a defensive standpoint. If you're looking for things to improve on, was we need to do a better job of getting to the QB.
2: Getting to the QB is part of what caused the first interception to Smith Snowden. It was Troy Bowles. It was a design blitz.
7: Yep.
2: And I would like to hear, when things go right, what went right in that play? Because everybody says, well, it's easy to talk about, you know, creating turnovers, right? But you've got something that went right up front and went right on the back end to make that happen.
7: Yeah, it was his own pressure and great design by Coach Hill, and Troy Bowles came through there clean and hit the quarterback just as he was releasing the ball, and the ball kind of fluttered up in the air, and Smith Snowden made a nice pick, and that really was a product of, we did speed the quarterback up on that one and actually affected the throw just enough to make it off its mark, and we did hit the quarterback a few times, but again, we didn't sack him, but that was certainly where it affected him and led to a big takeaway, which led to a touchdown.
2: Being a defensive guy, when you look at an offensive line and they have some injured guys, some guys that don't normally play, how does that affect you in terms of how you're constructing a defensive game plan? Because you want to test it, you want to see if they're able to pick those up. How does that affect you making a defensive game plan?
7: Yeah, it has a big effect. And if you got a guy and you're looking for two things, when I was, you know, as defensive coordinator, number one, you don't want their best player to beat you. And so you got to find a way to take their best player out of the game, however you got to do it. If it's a tremendous receiver, you got to find a way to bracket him or get him disrupted. If you got a tremendous back, then you got to load the box and say, hey, you're not going to beat us running the football. So that's job one, is to make sure their best guy doesn't beat you. And then secondly, you're looking for a weakness. You know, what can we exploit? And if you've got an offensive lineman that's not quite up to par, what you think is not up to par, then you've got to design some pressures and some line stunts up front to try to take advantage of that.
2: I'll ask you about the second interception now. But obviously, we know Nathaniel Stalling takes it back for a touchdown. Yeah. That was exciting. It was great. It put points on the board. And, you know, as an offensive guy, I always know when two guys are in one spot, somebody's wrong. And there were a couple of Gophers there. But Nathaniel Stalling, walk us through what you saw him and how he reacted to where the ball was going and his zone drop.
7: Yeah, it was a screen play, and he started to drop out and then sniffed out the screen and fired just at the right time and went up and high-pointed the ball just like you like him to do and snatched it out of the air and showed some good speed. I didn't think he had the wheels that he showed there. And that was a great play by him. And Jonah Lea'ea had sniffed it out and was on his way to the screen, but he was beat. You know, Stalling beat him to the punch, and it was a big-time momentum-changing play when that occurred.
2: We saw a number of Wolverines out in front leading the way, and I'm not sure it would have mattered if he was fast or slow. Nobody was going to reach him because what's the coaching point? Hey, when that ball is intercepted, what is the coaching point for the other 10 guys?
7: There's about six coaching points, and number one is to block the intended receiver. On interceptions, when you have a chance to return it, assuming you didn't dive and you fell on the ground, eight out of 10 times, the guy that was the intended target will make the tackle. So you try to block the intended receiver, okay? And then the second thing is whoever intercepts the ball gets to the nearest sideline. Now, in Nathaniel's case, he was already practically on the sideline, so it was just a matter of staying where he was. But nearest sideline, somebody's got to get the quarterback, you know, an interception. Someone's got to screen him and block him out. Never block behind the interception. So if the interceptor is out in front of you, you know, don't take some shot behind him because that's liable to get called. And then when you get to the end zone, celebrate with your teammates, not by yourself. And so there's a 5 or 6 point checklist that we adhere to, and we practice that, and it's a drill that we do all during fall camp and then once a week during season.
2: It always amazes me too, I think, and this isn't one of yours because it seems like it's common sense, but we see a lot of guys with a pick six opportunity drop the ball just before they get into the end zone.
7: Yeah.
2: How nuts does that drive you as a coach, just seeing that, even if it's with some other team?
7: Yeah, it drives you nuts no matter where or when you see it because it's so elementary and academic. You think, how can that possibly happen? And I think that's a product of, as much as anything else, is not being disciplined enough to hand the ball to the ref every single time. If you get in the habit of handing the ball to the officials, and on defense, that's, you know, harder to teach because you're very rarely in that situation. But offensively, that's what you got to do is just get used to handing the ball to the official. And that's because that is a very egregious error, obviously, is when that happens.
2: Let's stay with the linebackers because we're talking about Nathaniel Stalling and that play that he made. Troy Bowles, I think, has had a tremendous start to his season.
7: Yes.
2: And this was a group that you had identified early. Some talent, but not a lot of experience.
7: Right.
2: What have you seen through five games from them?
7: Really good stuff. And Troy Bowles is leading the team in tackles, as you mentioned. I think he's led the team in tackles 4 of the 5 weeks of the mm-hmm. first 5 games and is really a tough, active, instinctive middle linebacker, and he's got really good quickness and speed. You know, you can just see how he at times looks like he's playing at a different speed than everybody else when he's going to the ball. And I believe Nathaniel is second on the team in tackles, and he's had a really good start to the season. But that group, relative to their experience and the lack thereof, has really been a staple for us and done some good things. Now, there's been some bumps along the road. They haven't been perfect, but I think they're a net positive for our football team.
2: The secondary, you said high-level talent there with Chris Bracey, Smith Snowden, Rod Moore, back this year, Zeke Berry. I mean, you can go right down the list. But one of the questions that you had was depth. Have you been able to develop some depth, some guys that you feel can step in if they're called upon?
7: It's still a work in progress. We do have 4 corners that we're confident in, and that is obviously the 3 starters, 1 more in the nickel package, including Zeke Berry. So Smith, Zeke, and Shug on the outside. And then Shamari Earls is a guy that we feel comfortable putting in the game at any point. But beyond that, it's still a work in progress, and the gap is shrinking between the next guys and the guys that are doing all the playing. But still just those 4 as far as complete confidence at this point.
2: And the impact of the front 4, sometimes 5, sometimes 3, but that defensive line, what have you seen the impact from them?
7: I think they've played very well. Those three defensive tackles that play the majority of the snaps with Trey and Owen and Jonah have really held down the forward inside. We have not been soft at all in the middle, and we've been very stout against the run. Our run numbers are really good. The edge guys have done a good job of setting the edge on the run and then applying the pass rush pressure when passes is are called. And so I would say the front seven as a whole has played up to their potential, and the back seven as well. I mean, we've given up very few explosives up the field. There's been a few really good catches by the opponent here and there, but as far as limiting the explosive plays, I think the secondary has done a nice job of that.
2: And I'm going to ask you about a guy who's going to join us at the end of the program, Bobby Kanka. What have you seen? What learned about him through the first 5 weeks? Local kid, a lot of eyeballs on him. What have you seen from him?
7: Really good young player. He's got a bright future. He's given us some quality reps through the first five games. And we think that he's going to be a really good one. He's still a little undersized. He's about 290, and you know, it sounds big, but for a D tackle this day and age, it is undersized. So if he can put on 10 or 15 pounds in this offseason, you know, he could be a real force starting next season.
2: Well, Coach, I appreciate your time, and best of luck throughout the course of this bye week, and we'll talk to you again on Monday.
7: I appreciate that, John. Thank you.
2: We'll be back in just a few moments. This is Inside Michigan Football, brought to you by Learfield.
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2: Well, there's no question there's a lot of great things about this Michigan defense. They put together a number of winning performances, the two takeaways, the pick six, put Michigan's offense in position to find success. Obviously, that's not what happened on Saturday, but Brian Bush had a chance to catch up with defensive coordinator Jay Hill. And here he is.
22: All right, John, indeed, we do have the defensive coordinator, Jay Hill, with us on Inside Michigan Football. Obviously, tough one on Saturday. Coach Whittingham, someone you've known for quite some time, said it might be the biggest challenge of his career right now. So how have you and the staff started the process of assisting what is a really challenging spot for this football team?
23: Well, it's challenging, but I wouldn't say it's something that we haven't been through before. I mean, people have lost two games. It's the ability right now to rebound, get refocused with a tough schedule ahead of us, right? And we knew the challenge when we came here to Michigan. We know what the Big Ten's all about. We know about big-time college football. Now it's a matter of just getting on the right track, get the mojo back, and find a way to pull out these last two games. You're two plays away from being 5-0. So we just got to figure out how to get those two plays.
22: Yeah. Before we get into some of the specifics, players and units, the defense held Minnesota 262 yards, only two drives longer than 35, and those both came early. So just your overall thoughts on what you saw from the defensive effort on Saturday.
23: We're doing a lot of great things. Yeah. We're stopping the run for the most part. Total defense looks pretty good if you're looking just total yards per game. We've made plays in spurts. You know, there's been moments of greatness, like the pick six in the game against Minnesota was great. To get out of the first two sudden changes and force field goals on short fields was really good. There's so many really great things we're doing. It's just being overshadowed right now by not making that one play at that key moment to end games.
22: And the shame of it, too, is when we were talking to you last week, the hope was just finally to get one of those turnovers, and you guys ended up getting two of them. Take us through both of them. We'll start with the Smith-Snowden interception. Troy Bowles obviously had a great deal to do with that, with the blitz you brought. But how did that all transpire with Smith coming up with the pick?
23: Well, first off, we thought disguise was going to be a big part of this game, and I thought it was. I thought the safeties in the secondary did a really good job on that play of just disguising what we were in. We didn't give the blitz away. Troy Bowles was doing a good job of just kind of moving around in the box, not letting the O-lineman target him great. And when the ball was snapped, obviously the blitz hit clean, and the quarterback threw it off his back foot and threw it right into coverage where we were hoping to be strong. We were. And, you know, Smith makes a great play. It's an 11-man sport, and I thought on that particular play, everybody did a really good job executing their assignments.
22: And then you mentioned Nathaniel Stalling's pick six. That felt like a great combination of film study and athletic ability. He seemed to make that look a lot easier than it probably was, the process of it. What impressed you most about what you saw from Nathaniel on such a unique play through traffic, and then he was gone?
23: Well, first it started with, you know, Shug did a good job coming off the edge of just getting a little bit of pressure in that quarterback face, and he disrupted the timing of the running back just a little bit with his blitz path, and then it gave Nathaniel just a little bit of time to get to his coverage, make a really great play on the ball. He undercut the running back just perfectly, and then, you know, we were off to the races. I can't say enough about Nathaniel Stalling, just his preparation and who he is as a player and the importance he puts on, you know, being a team guy and you know, really being prepared every week. He's really been a great addition to our defense.
22: Yeah, that was something I think you were asked over the summer multiple times. Whenever you have a player who comes from, at the time, an FCS level. Now, North Dakota State was not an FCS program. That was a team that's now having success at the FBS level. But you were pretty consistent in saying he's ready for the Big Ten, he can handle it. How did he get that confidence in you? How early was that to where you knew, yeah, we can lean on this guy for heavy snaps, big responsibilities at this level?
23: Well, even with his shoulder surgery that he had and not being able to go through spring ball, we could tell the mentality that he had. And we knew the athleticism and the quickness and all that stuff was there, the physicality. It was just a matter of getting him plugged into the defense once he got healthy in fall camp.
22: Yeah. Otherwise, linebackers, that's been a big topic this year. We alluded to Troy Bowles. That wasn't his first big pressure on that drive where Smith-Snowden came up with the interception. As his game continues to grow, how has he expanded it even from week one to week five now with what he's able to take on and how he's able to produce for your defense?
23: Well, I think he's handling the scheme very well. I think he's very intelligent. He does a good job with film preparation. So right now, I mean, he's a little missile out there. He makes a lot of plays. He plays extremely hard. I love his energy and excitement that he brings to the game. He's just been a really, really good leader, and mostly by example on how he does things.
22: Yeah. And those two aren't the only two in that linebacker room. Nathaniel Owusu-Boateng, Chase Taylor had to come out briefly in that game. He was able to come back. How much more confident, and you were confident in the linebackers preseason, but how much more confident are you in them now versus you were, say, back in August?
23: Oh, yeah. No, I got no problem with that group saying that they're going to make the plays they're supposed to make, that they're going to be where they're supposed to be, play the way they're supposed to play. I think Alex Whittingham's done a phenomenal job with that group on just their preparation and how they're playing right now. You know, you add Ice Moa to the mix, who played really good in that game, and Max Alford has done some great things. Bottom line, there's six linebackers right now playing really well for us. And the crazy thing right now that I see is I still think on defense, as good as we've done in moments this season, we're still scratching the surface on what I think we can become. The scheme is only going to become more and more familiar to them, and they'll start making more and more of the plays that we're close to making now. We're going to keep making them and make more of them moving forward.
22: Interesting. I want to get into more of that as we continue with defensive coordinator Jay Hill here on Inside Michigan Football. Pause for a break. Come back with more with Coach Hill next. This is Inside Michigan Football from Learfield.
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2: Wolverines getting ready for the bye week and then a matchup with Penn State here on Inside Michigan Football. Brian Bush with defensive coordinator Jay Hill. You alluded to this group's ability to still take in more, to still do more. How do you structure this bye week to try to help with that, maybe get some more young players, some reps? Because obviously we'll talk about the recruiting angle to a bye week as well, but how much does these 2 weeks set this defense up for a chance to really continue to expand more of what you guys have already done?
3: Well, this is critical, and it allows us to get some guys healthy that we haven't had the last couple weeks. You know, Dom Nichols hasn't played in the last two games, and Dom is a huge piece to this puzzle. So I think that that's one thing. We got to get healthy. We got to get just some of the bumps and dings out of, you know, just every player's body. And then at the same time, we got to get better with fundamentals and technique. We got to be able to continue to work on pad level, work on block destruction, and work on the little things that make great defenses. And all the while, we still have some young players to bring along and continue to build depth. So the bye week will be critical. There's a lot of objectives that we need to accomplish. The focus and how we do that is going to be critical.
2: Let's talk about a few other of your key players. Jahir Hill had a great description of Rod Moore. He called his impact like a fresh new light bulb. Obviously, with his ability to come back from multiple injuries, we've seen him a ton, really for the first time since that 2023 season. How have you seen him get more and more comfortable, not just with football, but with his own physical health and confidence in what he knows he can do out there?
3: Well, I think that's what you're seeing right now is each game he looks a little more confident in where he's feeling with the injuries in the past. I think he's getting more comfortable with the game. People don't realize that when you haven't played for 2 years that, you know, there's some dust to brush off. And I think he's done a great job of using his reps in practice and in games to continue to become the player that we all know he is. And I think he's going to have one heck of a finish to this season. I think he's only going to get better and better. And again, his comfort in the defense is only going to get more and more clean.
2: This team in defense had to deal with a big time of possession tilt, and it felt like that was something that could be pretty impactful, but the depth you have at so many positions, especially the edge group, even without Dom Nichols, it seems like you have been able to consistently shuffle in guys. How have you best tried to spread out the wealth and also foster probably some pretty obvious competition, because there are so many players who feel like they are not just worthy of playing time, but worthy of spotlight opportunities?
3: Well, and there are. That's one thing in Michigan. We have good depth on defense right now. We have to find opportunities to get more guys in the game. We have to get more contributors going because it's a long season. And moving forward, we need some of these guys stepping up into key roles for not just this year, but the future years too. So development's always critical. Getting more guys involved is good, not just for defense, but also for special teams and their roles on this team overall. So that's a critical piece moving forward, is just continuing to develop depth and getting more guys involved.
2: We're going to catch up with Bobby Kanka here on the show in a little while. Obviously a guy who maybe Michigan fans didn't know all that well. Howell Michigan fans knew him well from his hometown, but considering some of the talent that he's had to try to navigate through to earn playing time, how has he earned your trust this season?
3: Well, I love him right now. He's a hard worker. He cares. He's a local that has Michigan just branded on his heart, and that's a critical piece. We need to continue to recruit the Michigan players and get them here and get those players that Michigan seems means so much to, because I promise we'll take care of those guys. They'll become a huge part of this program. We need a bunch more Bobby Kankas, Aiden Hutchinsons, those kind of guys on defense. So calling on all those youth out there to continue to stay home.

0: home, and we'll continue to take care of those guys.
1: Along those lines, obviously the bye week, there's a lot to accomplish after a couple of tough performances, but this is also obviously a time to look forward with the bye week. How do you try to structure a week like this? And is it challenging when you probably want to be at probably five different places at once come Friday night, for example?
0: Well, right now, nothing's more important than continuing to develop this current football team. We need to win games. We understand it. We know that. Our players are right there. They're bought in. They care. They want to be good. And like I say, we're two plays away from being 5-0. We got to continue to see the future in what it really is. I believe it's bright. And I know people are frustrated with losses and everything, which they should be. But the future's bright. And the implementation of what we're doing is only going to get better and better. With that, you mentioned recruiting. I mean, recruiting's the lifeblood of a program. And we've got to continue to get the best players here. We got to continue to create competition within our groups. And you do that through recruiting. You do it through bringing the best players here. Competition is a great thing, and it's something that we have really strong in certain position groups, but we need it in all of them.
1: The theme of this has been, hey, there's still plenty to accomplish from this season. You've alluded to it, but what makes you, for this group as a whole, so confident that this can get turned around?
0: We have good players, and we have great coaching, and we have great players, and the program backs itself. There are things that occur in a football game that you have to overcome, and that's the key right now, is how we overcome some of the things that have occurred. And that's the best part about coaching, is if you went out there and you just blew everyone out and you won every game by 50, well, then there's nothing to overcome. Part of the great things in coaching is learning how to fix problems and overcoming them and getting players in the right position so they can make plays and getting the right players in the program. I mean, that stuff is all critical to future success, obviously.
1: Defensive coordinator Jay Hill, appreciate the time. Good luck this week, and we'll catch up with you soon.
0: Thank you very much.
1: There is Jay Hill. We'll come back. John Jansen with Bobby Kanka as we continue on Inside Michigan Football, next from Learfield.
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0: Welcome back to Inside Michigan Football, joined now by sophomore defensive tackle Bobby Kanka, one of Howell's finest products. And Bobby, thanks for joining me. Sophomore season, how's it different this year than it was last year?
1: You know, aside from the obvious of just playing with a different staff, it's kind of been, I guess, more what I'm used to. I guess last year was kind of an oddball out where I was preparing for games, but I wasn't really a piece into it. So that was new for me last year. And so this year is kind of getting back to the norm, you know what I mean? And getting back to contributing as much as I can and kind of just getting back into the normal game week routine.
0: I'm curious too, because I mean, I went through it when I was playing, right? I came in, redshirted my first year. It's a little different now because there's no more redshirts, but how did you handle that situation where you were working out, you were practicing, you were doing everything, you're just not playing like you did on Friday nights? How difficult was that?
1: Yeah, it's tough, but I think that's why it's super important to have a good life at home, a good life outside of football to keep you grounded and just to keep you to your process. My faith is super strong to me and my family as well. So just kind of having them to be able to go back and talk to and, you know, the reassurance of, you know, I am doing the right thing and it'll all come one day, just to kind of stick to the process. So
0: what are some of the things you're working on right now in practice that we're starting to see in games a little bit more?
1: Yeah, I think just consistency. One thing Coach Black always talks to us about is J.J. Watt's college film. And the thing that made his college film so good is he would have splash plays. He would never drop super low. He'd have consistent plays, and then he'd have a splash play. But he would never be consistent, have a good play, and then drop back down. So right now, it's just getting as consistent as I can be and, you know, just trying to contribute as much as possible.
0: How do you guys handle the energy that Coach Black brings to the meeting room?
1: It's good, but it's needed playing defensive line, especially here at Michigan with the history of it all. I think he's perfect for the job. I think he's done an excellent job since he's been here, and just love him.
0: What's the impact that he's had on your game?
1: I think just allowing me to play more free. I think so part of defensive line, you got to have good technique and all that stuff, but you also got to be able to know when to turn it on and just kind of go play. And so I think that aspect he's really helped me out with, and as well as just knowing the game, knowing offensive line sets and formations and knowing what to expect. He's really helped me out there as well.
0: It's been a tough couple of weeks. How is the team handling it? How are you handling it? Especially going into a bye where there's nothing you could really do about it.
1: Yeah, kind of like what I said earlier, just kind of stick to your process. I think if you have a strong faith and a strong belief in what we're doing, and I think we all do, yeah, losing sucks, but I think with what we believe in and we believe in ourselves, we're just kind of go back to work and what we've always done. So
0: I remember it was a huge change for me going from Clawson High School to Michigan football. What was the biggest eye-opener for you going from Howell High to Michigan football?
1: Honestly, probably just the size yeah. Everybody, you know, Howell plays in a decent conference, but it's just not the same. I remember we went down to Tampa when I first got here, and then like I'm throwing into double team drills with Gio and Crip, and like, holy crap. So that was new to me. Speed of the game, yeah, but I was always a football guy, always understood the game. So I think that was quick, but I was able to pick up on that pretty quick. But the size of everything was probably the biggest thing.
0: How did training, how did nutrition, how did all those things change when you got here to Ann Arbor?
1: Yeah, just making it a 24-hour process. It's not just a check into the building and then check out and then go home and you're free. It's more so of a whole plan around your life. You know, you go home and you take six protein shakes with you. You drink them before you drink two before you go to bed, two in the morning. And so I think that kind of shifted my mindset of it's, you don't clock in, clock out. It's a lifestyle.
0: So what are some of the things that you individually are going to be working on this week?
1: I think, like I said, it's just being consistent. I think I can be a really good player. It's just being as consistent as I can be. So whether I think it's pad level is a big thing for me just because I'm a bigger guy. And so if I can play with good pad level, it's always going to put me in a good position. Then just working on strike, having accurate hands is really important.
0: What have you learned from some of those older guys in there? Trey Pierce, captain of the team, obviously a leader in that defensive line room, Enoeta. I mean, they've gone through the entire process that you're going through right now. What have you learned from them?
1: To just enjoy it all, to be honest. My dad always told me, you know, college is going to be the best 4 years of your life. And so,
0: and for some, it's, I don't know, 7 or 8 years.
1: Yeah, you never know now. So I just enjoying it every day and just taking it day by day. You know, never every day isn't going to be great or up to what you want it to be, but it's kind of just take everything with a grain of salt and just move on. Just put it in the past and just move on. So that's what they really taught me.
0: Was it a hard decision for Michigan? I know you were a guy that had some options. Why choose Michigan?
1: Why not choose Michigan? Really? So they were my first Power Four offer. I got them my freshman year. And so ever since then, the rest of my recruiting process was kind of just Michigan on a pedestal, and anywhere I would go, it was kind of comparing it to Michigan and see how I liked it. And so when I realized that, and I was like, oh, I'm always comparing it to Michigan, it might be the right spot. And a lot of people told me throughout the process, like, if once you know, you'll know. And I knew, and I waited after I knew too. So, you know, the combination of academics, athletics, and then the alumni, and then also being 30 minutes from home, I can go home for a Sunday dinner. That's also a big factor for me. So it's everything.
0: So you mentioned you even though you knew, you waited to make that commitment. What was that time period like for you, knowing that you've already made up your mind, but you hadn't actually come out publicly and said it?
1: Yeah, it was freeing, to be honest. You know, I didn't like the whole recruiting process. I'm not a very big into the pictures and all that stuff. And so that was a good feeling for me to be able to kind of like turn back to my high school coaches and team and kind of give them my all at that point. And, you know, like I transferred to Howell my sophomore year, and then we were kind of working on rebuilding it. And so it was important for me to make a decision to get back to what we were working on. So
0: you've mentioned your faith, you've mentioned your family. How important has the relationship with you and your parents been in this entire process?
1: They're my rocks. They're my everything. If something bad happens, I talk to my parents. If something good happens, I talk to my parents. And so I'll talk to my mom or dad based on what's going on, depending on who I think is right for the situation.
0: How do you make that determination?
1: You know, if I'm opening up, I'll talk to my mom. If I want an answer, I'll talk to my dad. That's really what it is. But no, they're the best. And it honestly, like, I always loved them, but it took me to come to college to really realize how lucky I am. You know what I mean? How blessed I am to have the people I have in my life, not only my parents, but my brother and sister, to keep me grounded and just have a good home life. And so I'm so grateful for it.
0: You're kind of fortunate. Well, not kind of, you're very fortunate, because your dad played at Hillsdale, but he also played for the Steelers and for the Lions. How much have you leaned on him in terms of, you know, similar positions? He was a nose tackle. You're a defensive tackle. Just on the football side of things, having a coach in-house.
1: Yeah, I mean, it's been awesome. I said earlier, just a student of the game my whole life. And so I remember we would, in second grade, you'd come home and we'd watch film on the bed, just watching on the computer. And so I think just always being around it, whether we were watching it or playing it, it was just always a part of life, whether we liked it or not. And so...
0: Did they ever line up against you?
1: Well, so what we, every Thanksgiving, we called it the Boys Bowl. We would go out in the backyard halftime of the Lions game, and we'd put on eye black. We put on a bunch of warm clothes because it was freezing in Michigan. And so we'd go out and we'd play halftime, and we'd play, me and my brother, and my dad was an all-time quarterback. So we would kind of do that. And so that was a big memory for me. And so I still go back and look at the pictures still. So
0: you ever get a sack?
1: I don't know. I probably did, but my brother probably beat me most of the times. So because my brother's really good, and he's getting up there. And so those are some of my best memories of football.
0: Well, Bobby, I appreciate your time. Thanks for sharing with us, and we'll look forward to catching up with you again.
1: Thanks for having me, John. I appreciate it.
0: We'll be back to wrap things up in just a moment. This is Inside Michigan Football, brought to you by Learfield.
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0: Well, let's tie a bow on another edition of Inside Michigan Football. Thanks to head coach Kyle Whittingham. Really excited to see what this staff is going to be able to do by being able to drill down on all the things that, whether it's offense, defense, special teams, that they've done good and what they haven't, what needs to be improved upon. This is a staff that has a lot of experience. Certainly, Coach Whittingham has a lot of experience. So we're putting our trust into them to get things going in the right direction. Defensive coordinator Jay Hill, always love when we get a chance to hear from him. And Bobby Kanka, Howell High School's finest, a little local legend here. So thanks to him for stopping by the program as well. Want to let you know what's going on this week on MGO Blue Podcast. On Wednesday, I am going to sit down with Nathaniel Staling. We'll talk about his pick six, his travels from North Dakota State to Ann Arbor. A lot to talk about with him, so make sure you join in on Wednesday. Tuesday at noon, Brian and I always sit down and we do a live edition. You can find it on my Twitter page, which is at JohnJansen77, or on Michigan Athletics YouTube page. And then just a preview of the upcoming schedule. After the bye week, Michigan will play host to Penn State. That one will be at 3:30. Quarterback Rocco Becht came over to State College with head coach Matt Campbell from Iowa State. You probably all had a chance to watch the opening of Ryan Field when Penn State went to Northwestern. And took a loss. If you want to get your own scouting report in, they will take on USC at State College 7:30 this coming Saturday. Following that, Indiana, the defending national champs, and coach Kirk Cignetti will come to town and will round out the month by taking that trip on Halloween to my favorite place in the Big Ten. Say it sarcastically, Piscataway, to take on the Scarlet Knights of Rutgers. Thank you for listening to another edition of Inside Michigan Football, brought to you by Learfield.
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